0: 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If you're hearing this message, you're still...
1: Mémelés. Let's try that again, but this time good. Mondja David Lynch, és belekiabál ebbe a filmes ilyen megafonba.
2: Igen,
1: a forgatás. 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A kép címe, a sztori, Me Every Morning When I Wake Up.

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1: yeah,
0: then tell me why.

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4: Hi, this is Agata and Ola from Curse to the Front. 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
5: Curse to the Front is not only our radio show at Radio Capitao, but also a broader initiative that we started in 2015, and we are based in Warsaw, Poland. As Curse to the Front, we organize concerts of girls and queer musicians from Poland and abroad, parties, performances, panel discussions, play DJ sets, and publish our own feminist queer zine. Our initiative started with our shared passion for girls in music, and we hope to see more of them being active on Warsaw's music scene. We wanted to support the youths, book inspiring artists when Poland lacks such initiatives. Soon, our country political situation only confirmed the need for a safe space for girls, trans, non-binary, and intersex people, where they can share their art and music and express themselves without cis men interrupting them. In our radio show at Radio Capitao, we try to reflect the various activities that we have it in Girls to the Front initiative. So we read fragments of the zines, we invite inspiring artists and play music made by girls and queers.
4: We love the theme of the Ear Has to Travel radio show, as we both believe that lyrics and stories behind songs and music are often understated. So we are happy that thanks to Eastern Days program we had a chance to match and to take over each other's shows this week. We wanted to use this opportunity to take a closer look at Polish songwriters that we believe are interesting, that present different music genres, and these that undertake important social and political topics in their music, in their lyrics. Let's say we basically wanted to give you a tiny curated sample of our music scene with a context, with the stories behind them.
5: In the first half of our show, we'll just introduce you to a couple of songs and talk about them a little bit. We chose both songs in English and in Polish, and hopefully you will be able to enjoy both. And in the second part of the show, we have a short interview with a singer-songwriter, Calliope, who is one of our favorite Warsaw singer-songwriters. The majority of the songs that we chose for today were created in the let's say last 2 years, but we also have one from the 80s that we would like to start with. So the first song that we chose for you is Lipstick on the Glass by the band Manam, that was active in the late 70s, or since the late 70s, mostly in the 80s in Poland, that had, at least during that time, kind of like a post-punk new wave vibe. The band was fronted by the singer Koya, also known as Olga Jackowska, or Olga Jackowska, also known as Cora. Like, we mostly chose this song because of its queer undertones that weirdly are completely lost in the English version, or at least are much less visible in the English version. It's a story of two women with a lot of queer baiting in it. The song in Polish is clearly more queer because Polish language requires from the verb to state the gender of the person, as opposed to, you know, what happens in English. So actually, in English, it kind of loses its queer vibe, but we hope that, you know, now knowing that there is something, you will be able to maybe imagine the lyrics being more queer than they sound in English. The song was created in the 80s, so it was pretty unusual for that time for a song to have queer lyrics, at least in Poland. Didn't have like the whole queer core or anything like that happening at that time, and it made me incredibly happy the first time I've heard it, and I've heard, you know, like the queer context, and I was so surprised, but also really, really happy that songs like this exist, and that's why we wanted to start with this one. The band Manam was recording both in Polish and in English, so, you know, we're obviously sharing with you the English version, so you can hear the lyrics and focus on them for a little bit. So I think without any further introduction, let's listen to Lipstick on the Glass by Manam.

0: It was Manam, Lipstick on the Glass. While we were listening to the song, I was actually thinking how people must have been in denial back then. Like, it was a highly recognized band, the song was playing in many more or less conservative households, I imagine. But still, I don't think there was, like, you know, a scandal like, oh, Cora is singing about lesbian love. I mean, maybe there was, I wasn't even born yet, but there's no, like, trace of the song to be, like, one of the queer items of the 80s. Even you weren't sure if it is really queer or maybe it is something you have wishful thought yourself into and it's just an artistic expression or whatever. Or I don't know, maybe even though there was a lack of queer representation in Polish mainstream music, people like cared less, weren't so triggered to look for what is now sadly called by the Polish right wing, the LGBT propaganda. So yeah, Cora could freely sing about the love of two women and got away with it. Like, people just didn't notice or something. In any case, we're happy that she did, and it's just so weird to think that even though it's 2021, it's been almost 40 years and such song in mainstream pop could provoke a bigger scandal now.
1: I think it's actually easy to be in denial about this. Like, before I got really into the lyrics of this song, I thought that, you know, maybe it's just a, you know, song that was sung by men, but I don't know, the female singer is accidentally, or I mean, obviously not accidentally singing this in this one. And yeah, I mean, you know, like, if you want to be in denial, you will find a way to be in denial about it. You know, it could kind of like pass on the radio because the singer was, you know, like famous, or maybe not famous, but was recognized as a heterosexual woman who was in relationship with men. So, you know, maybe she could kind of take this persona for a second as an art move. No, we didn't really have like openly queer musicians, especially not lesbians. I don't think so.
0: And it didn't really change since the 80s, speaking about mainstream music, of course. But the radio, the charts, it's just so straight, geez.
1: Yeah, we didn't even get like a, you know, like a lesbian folk singer that I would expect we should get at some point in the history of Polish music. Like, get me a Polish, you know, folk lesbian singer.
0: Yep, exactly.
1: Okay, so even though we don't have like a classic lesbian folk singer in Polish history of music, but we do have a queer band created by two female musicians called Dili Bebu and Viana Seszmate that was inspired by early 20th century bands or orchestras performing on Polish streets and Jewish poetry. And I think it's like the closest we get to, you know, like a folky sounds created by queer female musicians.
0: We have also chosen the Liebe Brand Viana Seszmate for this episode because of their amazing translation and interpretation of Zoe Leonard's poem I Want a President. It is a song they have recorded in 2019, so we're back in 21st century. And taking into consideration the escalation of situation and horrible acts of our so-called government, this song just gets more and more relatable. The original poem is already iconic pretty much since its publication in the 90s. Then it gained its recognition back during American elections 2016 when Mickey Blanco read it on camera for Dazed magazine. And now having the Polish interpretation, I think it really hits me even stronger. It is also a sad realization that once again, time passes and things, the power structures remain the same. It is kind of sickening.
1: Yeah, definitely. And I mean, it also, I think, became like slightly more famous just before the last presidential election in Poland. I remember that the Liebe Brand Viana Seszmate's main singer, Maya, published a like short video just before the presidential election. So, you know, we could like dream for a second about having a different president. And yeah, and you know, like the kind of vibe that it's there, like doesn't leave us now, taking into consideration the current political climate in Poland. Maya was pretty close to the majority of the lyrics that are there, but you know, she made some adaptations to make it sound more suitable for a Polish context.
0: Yes, exactly.

0: I want a fag for a vice president. And I want someone with no health insurance. And I want someone who grew up in a place where the earth is so saturated with toxic waste that they didn't have a choice about getting leukemia. I want a president that had an abortion at 16. And I want a candidate who isn't the lesser of two evils. And I want a president who lost their last lever to AIDS, who still sees that in their eyes every time they lay down to rest, who held their lever in their arms and knew they were dying. I want a president who stood in line at the clinic, at the DMV, at the welfare office, who's been unemployed and played off, and sexually harassed, and gay-bashed, and deported. I want someone who has spent the night in the tombs, and had a cross burned on their lawn, and survived rape. I want someone who has been in love and been hurt, who respects sex, who has made mistakes and learned from them. I want a black woman for president. I want someone with bad teeth. Someone who's eaten hospital food. Someone who cross-dresses and has done drugs and been in therapy. I want someone who's committed civil disobedience. And I want to know why we started learning somewhere down the line that a president is always a clown. Always a John, never a hooker. Always a boss, never a worker. Always a thief and never caught.
1: Chcę lesbę na prezydenta, chcę prezydenta zejść i chcę pedała na premiera. Chcę kogoś bez ubezpieczenia, kogoś,

0: creating a Polish version of Bella Ciao song. It kind of became an unofficial anthem of the women's strike in October, mostly because Ciao sounds like ciało, which means body in Polish. So they kind of played with this word and changed the lyrics so it could be a pro-choice song. Last year, we've spent a lot of time on the streets protesting, and music was very, very important to us. So we're really glad that we're getting songs that reflect what is happening in Poland and that give us some more energy and motivation to protest and to go out onto the streets. Because even if you're very, very passionate about the issues that are happening, it's not always easy to have the strength and energy and motivation to get out and to like go to another protest, even though we know that they are barely changing anything.
1: Get angry again.
0: Yeah, I mean, it was such a terrible year, you know, like we were and we still are in the middle of a pandemic. So, you know, getting like being so tired with this and still getting the energy to go out to protest definitely required a lot of motivation to do it. But even before the women's strike in October, we already spent some time demonstrating when the queer community was attacked by, first of all, Polish president, who was saying that LGBTQ is just an ideology and not real people, and then by numerous politicians. This brings us to another song that we want to play for you now that has a strong political context, and it's Proste Hasło, which translates into simple slogan, by this Polish rapper Siksa. So to give you a little bit more of context, of political context, what was happening is that the song was created as an answer to police being extremely brutal towards queer community that was trying to save queer activists from being jailed. And there was this very infamous night from August 7th till August 8th that was already dubbed in some media as kind of Polish Stonewall. I don't fully agree with this because I think, like, first of all, the premise of what was happening was slightly different. And secondly, unfortunately, it didn't yet bring as much change as the Stonewall did. But it was a night where actually almost 50 queer activists were arrested after the riots on one of the Polish main streets. And Siksa in their song is rapping about community and solidarity and in a way trying to stay together, even though obviously the Polish government doesn't want you to be strong as together as queer community. Yeah, I think the last year's protest, first on August against queer community and then during women's strike, like finally showed the scale and maybe exposed how brutal can police be. Something that was, I think, before mostly hidden from media and hidden from the public eye.
2: The simple slogan in the title of the song is basically Raz, dwa, trzy, jebać psy, which we could translate into 1, 2, 3, AC, AB, it rhymes too. But the original Polish version is like stronger, like, you know, fuck the cops. Anyway, it is a simple slogan, but it holds so much power in it. The energy of a huge crowd screaming this during demonstrations to get there is actually amazing. I think it is also important to notice that the topic of police brutality, as Ola mentioned, finally appeared in public discussion. Of course, abuse of power comes as no surprise, yes, but I think that this situation actually surprised many people. And more of them from different backgrounds are realizing that the government, the police, power structures in our country do not protect us. And there's more, not only do they not protect us, but also they attack us, they assault us. And we need our community and we need solidarity in order to create a safer space for everyone. We may not agree on certain topics, we might have different goals and beliefs, but we must work together, protect and support each other. This song supports this message. There's also a music video, so go check it out on YouTube as well. I think it is quite powerful and it reminds us where we should direct our anger at. If something bad happens, it's not the police or government that will help you, it's your community. Of course, there are people who think that that the slogan is too aggressive or too vulgar and we should talk nicely first. Well, what happened to my friends and what happened to many other people on the streets in the arrest? Well, that was fucking brutal and it was unacceptable. There was no room for nice chat with the police. And I cannot comment it in any other way than raz, dwa, trzy, jebać psy. 1, 2, 3, ACAB. So let's hear the song. It's Siksa, proste hasło.

0: Okay, so the song that you've just heard was Shiksa Poste Hasło, and before that you've heard also Prezydentka by Dilibaby and Diana Szmaty, which is a Polish version of the poem I Want a President by Zoe Leonard. So I think with this song we're gonna kind of close the political context of the song lyrics that were created during the last year or during the last 2 years. We're gonna move to maybe more chill topics, hopefully. How do you feel about it, Agata?
1: Well, I know which song you chose next and which particular lyric caught your eye, and I don't think it's that chill, but yeah, we're just kind of changing the perspective now.
0: Agata, you are obviously right, that's maybe not as chill as I first thought. So we chose a song No Reason Was Ever Given by Polish band Rosa Wertow. They represent a completely different both style and I think the way of using lyrics than the musicians that we chose before and whose songs we chose before. I have this impression that they mostly use vocals as just like another instruments rather than telling the story in the lyrics. I don't know, how do you feel about it?
2: Well, I think I could agree with you that it's not as much about the lyrics themselves, but the way they are using their voices.
0: Many of their songs, they have this kind of like shoegazy vibe that, you know, that make you very easy to even recognize the lyrics in many of them. And, you know, like even with this one, I still have no idea what is happening like in the first verse. So, you know, at the beginning of the song, but I chose it for like the one line that speaks to me on some very weird level in some deep emotional way that, okay, so I'm just gonna tell you the lyrics before we play the song. Anyway, the line that kind of drew me into this song or that made me choose it for our radio show today is, life is what you make it, but simply I cannot take it anymore. And I just, you know, like love this vibe of, you know, being in control of your life and still fucking it up, you know, kind of like being slightly unhappy about it. I think that's like my emo teenager kicking in here. So definitely, Agata, you were right that it's not as chill as I wanted to, you know, introduce this song.
1: Yep, definitely a great song to listen to when you feel like you fucked something up. So we highly recommend it. So this is Rosa Wertow, No Reason Was Ever Given.

0: It was Elsa Vaitov, No Reason Was Ever Given. With this song, we close the first half hour of our show today. We hope that we managed to introduce you to many different Polish artists, both from the 80s and, you know, the ones that were creating in the last couple of years. And now we're gonna move to the second part of our show.
1: The last half an hour was basically us talking about music and songwriting from the perspective of listeners. Now we would like to dive deeper into the topic, you know, look at the process from the perspective of an artist. And that's why we have invited a special guest for a small interview.
0: Our guest here is singer-songwriter Olivia, who performs under the name Calliope.
1: Hi Olivia, welcome. It's so nice having you here with us.
2: Hi.
0: Can you start by telling us about your project and your music? How did you start making music?
2: Yeah, sure. So I started writing my first lyrics somewhere around 15, because I've always knew I wanted to sing, I guess. But then around 16, I picked up a guitar that I borrowed from my high school friend. And immediately after, you know, learning first chords, I started writing little songs and short melodies, and that's how it started, pretty much. And then 2 years later, I started recording stuff and putting them out.
1: That's so cool. And what is it that you're writing about most often?
2: Well, I guess my music might seem like it's about romantic love a lot, but it's not so much as it seems. I sing a lot about friendships, because that's what I'm trying to figure out constantly. And, you know, about romantic love, obviously, too, but I guess about pretty simple things that everyone goes through every day, but maybe not everyone is so eager to, you know, admit, even if, you know, in front of themselves, I guess. That's what I hope that people will get out of my songs, that they will listen to my song and they will think that, oh, I can feel it. You know, I've been hiding this, but I can feel it.
0: So what's the biggest challenge when it comes to writing lyrics?
2: There are many challenges. I think that when you still feel like you haven't found your style yet, and when you are not so much validated as an artist, I guess there are many challenges. But one of the biggest, I think, would be differentiating things and ideas from the good ones and bad ones, and like deciding where should I put my energy. You know, when you have many ideas, it's sometimes difficult to, you know, to realize that, because you are not so much distanced from your experiences. I've actually heard a very good advice lately from a great songwriter that I very much admire, that just finish all of your ideas. Just record stuff, and after you finished, you know, after you finished recording demos, then you will decide what is good and what is not. But this is really difficult, because then you have to put your energy and your time into something that, you know, might not be good later. And this is, I feel like, a constant challenge to continue on doing and making things, even, you know, despite the fact that they might not be good later. So I think it's very, very important to remember that, after all, you do not do things to be good or to only to make good songs, but to grow, like, as an artist. And you have to, you know, like, fail and make bad songs to also make good ones. So this is what I'm trying to figure out, to, you know, to not think about the fact that some of the things that I do won't be good, but just to finish them and just to do the things that are in my head and not overthink them.
1: Yeah, I think it's a great approach, because even if you think or feel that the song turns out bad, then it's still the time and effort you put in it that it is about learning.
2: It's very important to remember why you have started doing that, because when you start putting yourself out there, you start thinking about what other people might think and how you will be perceived while performing. But it's not why people start making things and creating stuff. They start because they have to express themselves, and you just have to keep that in mind.
1: Exactly. So talking about starting, do you usually start with lyrics or with music, or maybe they both somehow are created at the same time? How does it work for you?
2: I usually start with lyrics. It's hard for me to make music and to not know what vibe should I get from the song or what the song is about. It's usually lyrics first and then music, because, you know, after lyrics you at least know to some extent what is the vibe of the song, and, you know, usually lyrics gets a little changed in the process. There are some exceptions, but not very often, yeah.
0: So both of your lyrics and the way you sing seem very intimate and personal, and I'm curious, how do you navigate this level of intimacy when you perform live?
2: My music is usually described as intimate and personal because it reflects me as a person. I don't know how to, you know, how to describe how I navigate the level of intimacy when I perform live, because I've never been doing any different thing, you know, when it comes to performing live. And it's just, you know, the only way for me to do that is to do the way I do it. And, you know, I guess it reflects the person I am, because usually with people I am very distant and I barely remember someone's name, or I am very close to them and I get very engaged in the relationship, at least in my head, you know, someone is my best friend. So my relationships with people are usually very distant or very intense. And you know, my relationship with music is obviously very intense, and it came from a very intense love for music and listening to artists that I love. So it's just, it reflects, you know, intimacy and being personal. It just reflects me as a person, which I think is a good thing, because after all, I want to be, you know, honest in my songwriting. So
1: we can feel that, and we felt that because we obviously heard you live and it is honest, and that is very alluring, I guess. So how inspires you as an artist?
2: So many people, and I think I've always searched for like very strong female representations, because I've grown up in a very traditional household and patriarchal community, let's say, and family. So it's, I guess it's always something that I've been subconsciously searching for. And that's what inspires me until today, to see strong female representations, not only in music, but also in, you know, filmmaking or different, you know, forms of art.
0: Are there any particular artists that I know inspire you now, or when you started creating, did it change in any way?
2: I think it changes. Yes, there are so many that it's difficult for me to start like mentioning names, because there are so many. But I remember I started writing music because I've been a huge fan of Warpaint, of this band that, you know, now I listen hardly ever to. And now I listen to a lot of older music, I guess. Influences such as, you know, Fiona Apple, or also contemporary songwriters such as Angel Olsen. Or when I was listening to Warpaint, I got into bedroom pop a lot, and people around my age, like Clem Creevy from Cherry Glazer, or Claro, that I've been a huge fan of since, you know, she was putting music back in, you know, 2016. Oh, I've been into late 90s and early 2000s music, like Imogen Heap or The Cardigans or Nicole Case or Tori Amos and Fiona Apple. And this is what's been really inspiring to me lately.
0: So I'm gonna ask you a little bit more about this, because I was a huge Tori Amos fan when I was a kid. I mean, when I was like, I don't know, 15 or 14, and I was a true psycho fan that, you know, like followed her on different tours and, you know, had to do very weird things to like get into her gigs. And she usually talks about her songs a little bit like, I know, like her friends, or she refers to a song as a she usually. Do you have this relationship with your songs in any way?
2: I do think of them as of friends, yes, but I do refer to music as she, because I've said before that I think music is like my best friend that I can tell anything to. And it's more like when I think about music, I think of my best friend, and songs kind of do. But, you know, when I think of music or songwriting, singing, I don't mean only songwriting, but also listening to music. And I think that listening to music and being a fan of music is for me more important than making music. So yes, I understand this way of thinking of music and songs, because, you know, music can be your your friend, and songs can be your friend.
1: Often songs remind us of certain events, so they remind me of, I don't know, some old stories, some old friends.
2: And they can help you, and they can help you process things, and you can have a relationship with songs and with music. I think when you are open enough, you can get a lot out of simple words and simple melody. They can give you so much when you are going through something difficult and when nobody understands you but a song.
1: Yeah, it's like a diary. Sometimes when I listen to a song that, I don't know, I listen to during a heartbreak or a meltdown or whatever, I remind myself about how I used to feel. It's a reminder that I grew as a person and I don't feel this way anymore, mm-hmm. but I used to feel that, and it's important.
2: I very often try not to come back to the music that I've listened to a long time ago because it's very triggering. It's like meeting your old friend that you know was not a great impact, you know, but you meet them and it kind of triggers your emotions, and then you listen to a song that you have been listening during a breakup, and it does the same exact thing.
1: So I guess that music can not only be your friend, but can also be your toxic friend. I must admit that actually sometimes when I feel low, I listen to some triggering music from the past to actually feel worse and to punish myself somehow. It's a vicious circle. I don't know why I do it, but I feel like I'm not the only one.
2: I've mentioned that I don't listen to Warpaint anymore, and it's not because I love them. I still love them. I'm a huge fan, but their music can just, you know, make me feel like I'm 16 again, which wasn't a great age for me. So I try not to do that so much, but I would like to listen to those songs like just for the sake of them, you know, being good, because they are very good songs, but it's impossible. Sometimes I wish I could do that, but you know, maybe it's a good thing because, as you said, we grow as people and it's a sign of it.
1: Sure, maybe sacrificing a song in order to heal is not such a bad deal after all. Let's just hope no more good songs are ruined by bad memories. So the last question we have for you today is, what is the song with the best lyrics ever?
2: This is such a difficult question. You know, any Fiona Apple song and Joanna Newsom song, I guess. I tend to be very, very impressed by songwriting that I know I cannot myself write. I am very much impressed by very cinematic lyrics that create their own time and space and that are like little worlds that you can step into. You know, Nicole Kay's songs, or Jason Molina was also a huge impact on me, I guess, or is still. But it's difficult. I don't think I have only one song or even one songwriter that I can, you know, count as the best, but I've been listening to a lot of Joanna Newsom lately, I would say. Have One on Me, the whole album. One huge, great, the best lyric ever. That's only because I've been listening to this album lately, you know. In a month I will give you a different answer.
1: Yeah, sure, of course. It's a great choice though. Unfortunately, our time on air slowly comes to an end, so this is where we would like to say thank you so much, Olivia, for this small interview, for sharing your experiences and thoughts, your perspective on songwriting and music. It was lovely to have you on the show, but before we say goodbye, we would like to play some of your music to the Kashmir Radio listeners. So could you maybe pick two of your songs and tell us a little bit about them?
2: Yeah, so you will play two of my songs, and they are called By My Side and In November, and actually one of them is the example of what I've told you before, that it might seem like it's about romantic love and it's not. It's about getting out of friendship but also wanting to stay in it but knowing that it's probably bad for you. Yeah, but I don't like explaining my lyrics. And another one, In November, is about, you know, thinking about someone and just remembering some memories and nostalgia.
0: Once again, thank you so much. Now let's listen to some of your music.
2: Thanks.

That was Calliope by my side and In November. Both songs are not yet released, but Olivia was super sweet to record these demos for this very occasion, so you heard it here first. Make sure to follow her on social media. You can also find her at calliopemusic.bandcamp.com. And this is all from us today. Once again, it was Agata and Ola from Girls to the Front, and we took over this episode of The Ear Has to Travel as part of Eastern Days 2021 crossover between Kashmir Radio and Radio Capital. Thank you so much, Katerina, for having us. And to all of you, thank you for staying with us. 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And if you'd like to work with us, perform at our gigs, well, when the COVID is over, obviously, but hopefully soon. 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Oh, and don't forget to check out The Ear Has to Travel's Rain over our show at Radio Capital, which happens this week as well. Once again, thank you. Take care, stay safe. Bye.

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You're very pleased to announce a new line of goods. Remember that museum of Piazza del Nettuno in Rome? There was a museum there, and I remember seeing a monk with a very bemused expression on his face, watching the famous Greek statue.

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I feel that thing. I want to go home, but I can't get there too. So.

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Yeah, yeah. Yeah. Spark up, this flow came with. Watch my language, who paying for this? Spot rocker here, I pop it open coast to coast. Tune into this, for that raw shit. Rocking the room like I'm pro with it. Bake this cake with taste. Ayo, I got that slang thing. Yeah, got it, yeah, got it, yeah, got it. Yeah, got it, yeah, got it, yeah. All raw shit, this beat right here is the Mateo business chunk of bliss. Got that twist, related to Piff. Kiss Dallas, freaky motherfucker. This 2 o'clock shit, got it served up. Rock it to the beat, I got that on that level. Rock it loud, do that there, in your ear. Raw shit coming to me. Play those keys.

rite de passage in this society has become fudged. And I think an awful lot of people who enjoy puns would really like to be back in those days when they could actually see physical people hacking

is an open cultural educational platform for women musicians. Started in Ukraine winter 2019, when strongly felt the need to change gender balance in lineups. To create field of visibility for female musicians, Women's Sound permanently organizes parties, podcasts, holds residencies, and leads workshops. Today I will introduce you with Ukrainian female musicians of different genres of electronic music.

Actually, this track is dedicated to all her palace and the talent they spend together. Artist feels that Dallas is an initiation for someone who loses. To survive different losses, people come up with different rituals. Dance is one of the most ancient rituals ever, therefore it is a dance.

cheap former Mavka. Once ago she found field recordings from her 7-day silent retreat in Carpathian Mountains. It was time of deep self-exploration and transformation. This track is based on those field recordings. It's a story about Mavka's nostalgic emotional memories about this time.

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0: A mí quiero que me convenza alguien espectacular.
1: No quiero salir si es más como estar. 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
0: Inmanencia de tu rareza.
1: ¿Es convenza o convenzca?
2: And that which we die for lives as holy as that which we live for dies. This could never happen again. This might never happen again. This should never happen again. This will never happen again. It happens, it happens, it happens. What do I say? What do I mean? Who means the most to me? Am I a liar? Am I a cheat? Am I just fucking evil? Things happen all the time. Things happen every minute that have nothing to do with us. I write you a poem. I picture your face reading. You take the words and you spit them out one by one. You tear the pages and leave them in the kitchen counter. We sit on the grass, milk from the flowers flowing through my fingers. A thing that cannot happen. Tearing film out of the canister. What is the joy that we find there? The chemicals in my hair, my sweat stained off, the cold at night. I don't ask you to, but you take everything from me. Tear my love right out my chest. Who knew a touch could do so much? But I wanted you to, even though I couldn't tell you, you knew it all along. So thank you. These things happen all the time. These things happen all the time. Is it weird that I want you to punch me in the face? I'd let you do anything if it made things okay again. Took me to a rooftop that you like, had one of those suicidal impulses, and I felt like jumping off. You said it's only natural, and maybe it is. I'm thinking of you in the shower when a spider crawls in there with me and I drown it to death. Feel the bones break, one by one. The weight's about to crush me. A city so big and you're still all over it. I want to drown in it. I want to drown in it. I want to drown in it. Self-aggrandizing. I know I'm not that smart. There's really no reason to stay, so please go. I want the flood to drag me away. It's okay. I'm sure you can forget. How could I repent when I'm not even sorry? I can still feel your kisses on my neck. Can't stay away. The night we talked to the stars and you talked me into bed. Watched the night turn into day. I wish that's how it stayed. Bright red dot on my finger. Isn't it so nice to believe? Of course, of course, of course, of course. Feeling like a child. Please, please, please, please. Under me, you. So quite new. Under me, you. So quite new.

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To you both, who just can't stop saying no, as much as I say, all right. We catch each other because, look at me right now. This is where you say, weren't you? Scoot over, I just suppose, don't act so seasoned. I wonder if I don't ever notice, does that mean it is happening right now? A little bit from the corner, a little bit on the flash. Menorah, candelabra, go on, shut up. I'm so honey glazed, stop the hot air. If I don't ever notice, clearly I just made you scram. Thank you, Lord, for the known. The little one who knows we would. The strange one I kind of instruct. The tall serious one I just married drunk. The ones whose names and faces I can't remember because I've already signed off. This time beer tasted sweet. And it's all in the south. And it's all what it used. And it's all tickets. And it's all talk. Soy todo lo que me da miedo. 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My shoulder blades ripped from the seam. One thing is to sweet talk, another is to play with it. 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

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It helps me think. It does not create exactly what you said you hate, what you think you get. Don't want to associate. I don't starve. 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What don't you get? I don't mean to say, as Ad said, you'd want to suggest some place, but there's no place. I'm not as cool. I'm just crude. I'm not careless. I just cannot care. 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
1: In the first dream, I'm standing on a bit of land, and I'm looking across a bay to another narrow stretch of land. Like on the other side of a cove, and I can see it's dark, it's getting dark, and the sky is kind of purple, and I can see the silhouette of a house, and I know my sister is there, and the winds start to pick up and get stronger and stronger, and I can see the house get ripped off of its foundation, start to fly in the sky. Then there's a sense too that my sister is there. And I'm walking into a school at night again, and there are people inside the school. The groups of people with signs are protesting, they're fighting for some kind of justice. And I go upstairs and it kind of looks like an attic. It kind of looks like my dad's office. And my father's head has been, I think it's my father, or is it my mother? I can't remember now. But their head has been chopped off, decapitated, and there's blood spurting out of the neck. And someone comes with a stretcher and puts the body on the stretcher and wheels it out of this dark room, and can hear the thunder and see the lightning through the window, lighting up the room suddenly. And then I'm outside in front of a huge white church with a steeple and columns. It's a wooden church. And there's this round spotlight on the face that takes up most of the face of the church, and in the spotlight I see a shadow backlit, and the shadow is moving and sharp, the image sharpens, and I can see that it's a, looks like a horse with wings. So I turn around to see what's casting the shadow, and there is this massive black horse with huge wings swirling in the sky and sweat dripping from its body, just huge and strong and muscular and wild in the sky, in the night, black night sky. And the third dream her dream.

to remember which dream that was gonna be. The horse, the crow. Oh yeah, the third dream. In the beginning of the dream, I'm in an auditorium, and it's a dress rehearsal for a play, and I guess the person who was supposed to be playing this particular part wasn't there, so they called me up as if I was an understudy. And on the stage, there was an execution table shaped like a cross, and I walked up onto the stage and I lay down on the table, preparing for them to strap me down and enact killing me. And everyone in the audience started to laugh, because I guess I'd gotten my part wrong. That wasn't the position I was supposed to be in. It wasn't the part I was even playing. And everybody was mocking me. And I think I started screaming at them, and I threw something at the people laughing at me. And then the dream switched really suddenly, and these three deer, they were very hazy. They were approaching me, and I was with my mother, and I guess as we were sort of passing each other, the deer and me and this, and my mother and maybe other people, like one of the, somebody, I think inadvertently or out of carelessness, did something where it broke one of the deer's legs, and the person just kept going, kept walking, and I turned around to the deer, and it realized it was a kangaroo, and its legs had been broken, and I realized that I said, like, we can't just leave this animal here. It's in pain and it can't walk. And I realized that I was gonna have to kill this deer. Or kill this kangaroo. And the reason why kangaroo is significant is because a couple weeks before this dream, I was leaving a job. I'd quit a job, and one of my coworkers, the day I was leaving, had received this book in the mail called, I don't remember what it was called, like Power Animals, but it was this shamanic book of shamanic practices and shamanic power animals, or animals, and practices, certain shamanic practices around how to relate to that animal, and you sort of choose the animal based on your intuition. So on my last day, me and a few of my coworkers sat together, and I put the book to my heart, and I asked for guidance, and I just opened up to a page, and there was kangaroo, and the medicine of the kangaroo was about jumping into new realities, jumping into a new path. It felt really relevant for me at the time, because I was clearly making a major shift. And the practice associated with it was to go outside without shoes on and stand on the earth and imagine the situation you're in being characterized by a few phrases or words, and imagine those words circling your feet, like rotating in a clockwise direction, and look down and see these words. And then you imagine
in front of you the words that represent where you're going, what you're stepping towards. And you imagine those words in a circle, circling around. And when you're ready, you jump into the new circle. And when I jumped, I fell. I fell on my butt. And I went back inside, sort of shaken, and I told my friends that I'd done the practice and that I'd fallen and that I saw it as an omen that I would make this transition, but it would be rocky. And so the kangaroo was there, and then a few weeks later I had this dream of the kangaroo's legs being broken.

Celia of ours to conclude down home is more interesting to the visitor. How to eat your food they want to provide. You should be welcome, just shift in name. It took at least 3 days to find the mat. To think this feels particular. Canícula, tempestad, pomos y chelas, sal en el viento. I'm looking for an eclipse in through brine. In any event, there's the gossip and there's the underground. The vapor is what they use to come up sly. A white ball taken from the middle road. A shoreline called green gold. I'm sick of this twisted sovereign and huge kids. The sound of your motorcycle busts my ears. I'm never drunk here. I never piss here. 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You laughed at my changing feet. I can see the muted silhouette of a pickup truck. 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

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I remember when words came out of your mouth in a language that was not yours. 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I don't think poetics are self-expression. I'm again careful, not endlessly open. Un comentario de el público hacia lo que se dijo. Valores tan de mierda que solo afectan a lo individual. Escapismo colectivo, derecho personal. 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Speaking strictly about the why and the what I see is a shift in the tactical suppressors. What is right is displaced, what is left is wise ass. They have looked for any semblance of reintegration. Who is good at what moves and who is good at what feels. Knowledge based on the cartridge of music. Based on the lock of unrestricted self, based on what is a joke. The same goes around, around, Robin.

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Como dicen los que no son de Tulum, se me resbala. I felt once that catching the look of someone's contact lenses was intimate. I also felt impressed, sensing someone who wears their jacket around their arms. I thought it's something that there's a gaze. What about rose-colored pastures? While southern interest surprises you every time, there is something perhaps more cutting. The one who would be beckoned over to say a long pointless greeting, a very tough and unwarranted embrace, architectural works. That's me, motherfucker. I might not be that sensible anymore. Afraid of a black tarp, he welcomed us aboard in uniform, left the unit with a wild whistle. I saw them lie about bringing in a package, three young voices. I got an inbox full of poetry rejections. I can never let my mess be cool. Emotionless fucks at the top, and idiots with emotions at the bottom. Fascism itself, the mystery of its appearance and of its collective energy, with which no interpretation has been able to come to grips, neither the Marxist one of political manipulation by dominant classes, nor the Reichian one of sexual repression of the masses, nor the delusion one of despotic paranoia, can already be interpreted as an irrational excess of mythic and political referentials, the mad intensification of collective value, blood, race, people, etc., the rejection of death, of a political aesthetic of death, at a time when the process of disenchantment of value and of collective values, of the rational secularization and undemensialization of all life, of the operationalization of all social life and individual life, already makes itself strongly felt in the West. Yet again, everything seems to escape this catastrophe of value, this neutralization and pacification of life. Fascism is a resistance to this, even if it is a profound, irrational, demented resistance. It would not have tapped into this massive energy if it hadn't been a resistance to something much worse. Fascism's cruelty, its terror, is on the level of this other terror, that is the confusion of the real and the rational, which deepened in the West, and it is a response to that.

Super Winter, Long Chains. In this track, I explore which elements are crucial for the rhythmical pattern and which can be left aside, modified, moved, and still the meaning will be preserved. Another thing to do there is push together order and chaos, predictable structure and unpredictable, variations generated by the algorithms. They meet and affect each other. This is why the track is called Long Chains. There are the long chains of processing devices that create unpredictable moves and make interaction with the structure fascinating.

Gonzalo 103 by Noise Synth. This track has several versions since 2017, mostly danceable. This particular version, nicely made for our podcast, it is more sophisticated and minimalistic. She adds, well, since I often walk around Brussels 103, well, I

Syracuse, track called Bolero. This is a live jam recording based from simple bolero rhythm that starts to perplex by brazen drum and bass beat as delirium develops in story. The dramatic development of bolero directed at maintaining a rhythm with a constant shift, marking their culmination, total idiosity, in which all meanings would disappear. She feels that she has found an endless source of self-irony.

an energy mostly representative of academic electroacoustic music, as well as she is electronic music composer Jana Slabanska. Composition

next Trelac is Organic Technology, the new Trelac from Berlin Woman, currently Kyiv-based musician originally from the eastern part of Ukraine, from Donetsk. This is what she says about the track. This track combines natural sounds like the birds singing in a national park and rain. I record it on my balcony with digitally synthesized sounds and process samples. I was making it just for fun at first and had no idea what and when will come out of it. But then I decided that it's worth finishing and created a few versions of the track. This is the second one. Hope

Also, I'm going to represent my track, Dice 2, from upcoming album, Cards Against Humanity. It's a track about coincidences in life, about good luck, bad luck, but still passion to play.

0: track by
1: Snookers and Noir. Track called Scrubs. This is what she says. I think some solutions come to me from the subconscious, while other scraps of thoughts, like samples, do not come pressed together randomly, because I am constantly looking for the right solutions in comprehend, well-find options.

0: It was Something You May Lose by Marisha. It is a song from the album Earthly Feelings, and it is about the importance of eye contact with me and the other person. The entire album is devoted to the topic of relationships, about everyday worries and restless thoughts.
1: Вошки або звичайні. Щільна порода, вузька міцність, особливо важкий.
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0: 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Well, we want to be free. 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And we want to get loaded. And we want to have a good time.
1: That's what we're going to do.
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2: So as the jingle said, here we are, Tuesday, 10 p.m. I am very, very, very excited to be here. Haven't been here in a while. Yeah, it's December. And yeah, I haven't been living in Budapest since September already, because I moved to Nice. Amazing city. The way that the city is basically in the name. Nice, just nice. So yeah, sorry guys for not airing any new episode, but I was a little bit busy, you know, with life things like work, studies, and just sun tanning on the beach. Sorry, I just had some things to do. But here we are. I would say we can call it a Christmas special because it's very, very close to Christmas. And my gifts to you will be some nice music. And today we'll be doing a completely different format than usual, because I don't know, maybe there are some listeners from previous today with us, maybe there are someone new, but usually it was just like some DJ sets, maybe some little intro. But I think moving out from Budapest gave me a lot of perspective on how we can do things differently, and that not everything has to be a DJ set. I think that's the big lesson for me for 2024. So yes, today I will just share some nice music with you. I will maybe try to make it into little sets of very different genres, but the focus today is just on sharing the nice music with you. So what is the first part for us? The first part for us will be trip hop. That's the kind of genre that got back to me this year. Actually, since I moved to Nice, I started listening a lot to trip hop. And there is something very special for me with that music. I don't know, that the sounds that they use, that it's a little bit more deep, I would say, and like also eclectic, I would say, with different tracks have a lot of different like kind of sounds around. Like you feel like this music is just hugging you. And this is how I basically felt when lying on the beach in Nice, for example, or just sitting on the bench and just not even like with my eyes open, just eyes closed, sitting on the bench, getting the sun. And this is how I felt, just hugged. So this music really made me feel like kind of reconnected to how I feel, I would say, because when I was just sitting on the bench and listening to this amazing music, I started feeling. And I think this is a very important thing that happened for me, because I finally like felt something when listening to music. And the thing is, like, okay, like we all love electronic music. Maybe someone loves, but the thing is, like, I think electronic music really makes you escape from what you feel and just go and run and motivate you, or I don't know, go and party and just feel good. But sometimes we actually need to feel what we actually feel inside. And with all of this like electronic music around, it's really making you, you know, kind of forget about it. And okay, forgetting is very good on a short scale and short period, but you know, the more you do it, the worse you actually get, I would say. So yeah, it's time to reconnect sometimes. And that's what basically this trip hop, these tracks that I will play for you mean for me. Just, you know, reconnecting. It doesn't always have to be good. It can be also bad, but you know, it's just temporary. So yes, let's start this part. I got a little bit philosophical today, but this is the vibe today I'm aiming for. So yes, let's start the trip hop part, and the track that will be starting this part is called Oblige by Jan Wagner, I don't know how to read it, and featuring Ain't About Me.
3: When you are born, a path appears. It's yours and yours only. It's always there. You always walk it, even when you don't, because you are that path. And there's a firing squad beyond the vanishing point ahead of you. You can't see it yet. Nor can you see the steady hands that hold those rifles pointed at you, nor the scopes that got you in their crosshairs every single day. All day long, they don't waver because they can't. Doesn't really matter any of this. What matters is that your unraveling is the natural counterpoint conclusion to your birth. And you should come to notice almost run from this very realization, not knowing that they are running from themselves. There's nowhere to run to. So they spend most of their waking hours dodging bullets that haven't been dislodged yet. Obsessed with a moment they cannot pinpoint. Others can't move at all. They are paralyzed.

So, the last track in this part is called Nightboat from Alaska, and it comes from Speedometer, from the album called Private. This gotta be my favorite dig this year, honestly. I found it, like, I think around, like, beginning of this year, like, randomly popped out on SoundCloud. I was like, okay, the cover looks kind of nice. I'm curious what it is. And then I put the first track and I was like transported to a different dimension. And honestly, I think there haven't been a week that I haven't listened to this album. Honestly, guys, just dig it up. Speedometer Private. It's a Japanese artist. This album came out, I think, early 2000s or exactly 2000 or 2002. I don't remember now. Doesn't matter. So this amazing track. If we have some jazz music lovers here, or maybe some more organic music lovers, this track rhythm was based on bossa nova. So we could like, or I also might be wrong. I don't know. I don't remember, honestly. yes. So that was how reconnecting with myself felt for me in Nice. And now let's talk about maybe what I observed in Nice, how it is, how it differs from Budapest. And I think it's relevant now because I'm streaming right now from Budapest. So, and I lived here for the past year. So why not compare it, I'd say. So basically life in Nice is much, much, much slower. And the tempo of life actually is relevant to the tempo of music that they play there. So I haven't been to a party, honestly, where they play above, I don't know, 125 BPMs. Even when it's like, you know, like a proper house music event, whatever, it's very, very slow. It doesn't mean chill. Like, there is a lot of energy in there. The tracks are very powerful, a lot of energy in the music that they're playing, but it's just not fast. Because why would you make people run in a place where just standing is very, or standing or sitting down is just so feels just so good. So that's my guess. Why is it like that there? Can be of course different reasons. And also like the very much difference of like Nice nightlife, let's say, to Budapest, the comparison. So basically, there isn't many clubs in Nice, and there isn't many like proper electronic music clubs. So basically all of there isn't much of a DJ's culture, I would say, like it's here in Budapest. There is a lot of bars, like music bars. I think I would say the nightlife mostly focuses on them. So you just go to the bar, you don't need to be in complete darkness, and people still dance, which is, I think in our region, like Eastern region, it's not that popular, because we kind of want to go to the shadows, to disappear, to be able to feel like ourselves and just to dance, right? Like all of the techno club scene, it's always like pitch black, a lot of fog. You don't see anything around you, anyone around you, it's just you and the music. But there, people actually don't really need that pitch black to be able to move, to express themselves. So that's very new for me, I would say, because as some of you know, I also come from Eastern Europe, and in the beginning it was very uncomfortable for me to be like, you know, there is light, there is music, okay, like I would want to dance, but it's too bright. Why would I dance? Like, people gonna see that. That's not very comfortable, right? But then I think that you kind of get used to that. And you feel like, okay, the music is good, the people are nice, like, no one cares either way, like, they're just busy doing their own thing, and it's also fine. And, yeah, there is one particular place we found with friends, which is called Groovin' Bar. Amazing place, amazing music. Once we went there, and there was like a DJ of certain age, let's say, I think like 50, 60 plus. And, you know, the kind of old school DJ that brings like 10-inch vinyls and plays just good music from like very, very, very old school good music. And the part of his outfit, which is always there. Like, I think this kind of a DJ is a concept, not a person, but they always have a fedora,
a black fedora. And honestly, like, I think it gives something to the image. Or maybe it makes these people become the concept, not just a specific person. And I think, like, in talking of this, in talking in this context, it's actually not something bad for the DJ to say, let's say, hey, you're a concept, and you're not a specific DJ with a specific name. And why? Why is it like this? Because basically, like, in this kind of music, this kind of setting, the DJ really doesn't matter, because he's there just to, you know, to provide music so people can listen to, so people can dance, whatever. And in these bars, no one ever looks at the DJ. People are dancing and they are just looking at each other instead of the DJ, because why would they place someone who's just standing there and pressing buttons in the center of the attention? Doesn't make really sense, right? So that's the biggest difference, I would say, like, this kind of no culture of the Mr. DJ as the center place of the party. So yes, so basically the music there is much, much slower, and I've heard there a lot of, like, nice old school electro, and it made me like, okay, I want to dig this kind of music because it's so slow, and I never, like, had fun to this kind of slow music. Like, you know, like, I feel like in Budapest you need to have, like, above, like, 150 BPMs to make people move, or I don't know. Also like this in Lisbon. But there, it's like, I don't know, 110, 115, and this energy, this music still has a lot of energy, and it really wants to make you move. And, you know, like, all of these moves with this tempo are much more, I would say, sensual. So, you know, you feel all of the move that you make. And honestly, it's amazing feeling, guys. You should really try it. So, the next part, old school electro, some Miami bass. Yes, don't expect really good mixing skills. it's gonna be tough. But it's not a DJ set. I also have to, you know, say it to myself so I feel more sure, because basically this is the first time I'm making this kind of format. So yes, music, no DJ sets, just nice music. Let's start. So we're gonna start with the Fatback Band, Backstroking. Let's go.

0: Move it. Move it.
1: So the bass that you can hear right now, this weird space sound, is the Roland TR-303. And all of these previous tracks are, they come from the 80s, and basically this is when the, like, there was like a so much hype around that, because the Roland TR-303, it came out in 1981. This track is, I think, 1984, if I'm not mistaken. But yeah, there's a lot of

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1: Play it for her, play it for me. Play it for her, play it for me. Play it. 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

Okay. 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Just a little bit. Yo, get funky. So silent folks, yo, get funky. The Zulu Nation, yo, get funky.

0: So that's the end of the second part of the audition. This absolute classic is Electric Kingdom by Twilight 22. Amazing, amazing track. Absolute banger, in my opinion, of course. So all of these tracks were like, I think from like deep 80s, I think so. I'm not sure, but I think so. And as I said earlier, the Roland TR-303, that's gotta be my favorite synthesizer. Like, I don't know if you're aware of the history of that particular synthesizer, but basically, it was created by accident. There was Roland, and they made a circuit, and they kind of misengineered something, and they made some error in the circuit, right? And then they solved it, but they didn't know that there is an error. And some people discovered it by accident, and by just playing around with the instrument. And then they found this amazing sound. So basically, all of the bass lines, I think, in like the last six tracks were based on that particular synthesizer. And then it gave birth to Acid House, for example, and all of the like acid subgenres, like whatever, like acid techno, I don't know, acid psytrance, whatever you want. Everything comes from this one product from Roland. It's crazy how like one thing can create the whole history of music, basically. Yes, okay, so for the next part, I have something very, very, very special. Because it's not, I mean, it's gonna be kind of electronic, but not really, because we're going into the jazz area and like UK jazz. And honestly, I think like since few years, good like 10 years, these genres were my favorite. Like, I think if I would identify myself with a particular genre, I would say I'm like some jazz fusion from UK. That's me as music, as genre, sorry. So why is this music so special, and why is it always like something UK based in music? Like, you have, I don't know, UK bass, for example. Just, I mean, in general, bass music mostly comes from the UK. Why is it the UK? So I think, it's my opinion, of course, that probably because UK is such a melting pot of different cultures, and basically that what creates progress when you have, like, you know, when you meet like two different perspectives. I was reading an amazing book recently called Fusion. I forgot the author right now. I will add it to the description of the live. But basically, the book was about the concept of fusion in music and the history of the fusion. So how did it all start? How did the fusion start? So the fusion started by adding electric instruments, not electronic, electric instruments to jazz. Because basically, when you were recording jazz music back in the days, like, I don't know, deep 50s, 40s, you would just get all of the musicians in the studio and tell them to play. And they would play. Like, nothing was, you know, it was... there was like nothing planned. I mean, you had like the rough overview of the song that you want to play, but it wasn't like something in particular. Okay, we play like 8 bars of this, then 8 bars of that, and 16 bars of this. No, it was like a proper flow state. Like, these jazz musicians, they were absolutely reaching the ultimate flow state in playing music. And then Miles Davis said, "Hey, let's change some things. Let's add something new. Let's maybe add some electric instruments." Guys, what about some electric guitar on our jazz album? So they did it. And also another concept of fusion, just not different instruments. Also different perspectives of people, because who were playing these electric instruments back in the 50s or 60s? Young people. So there we have the Miles Davis, who is like, you know, not particularly young person back then. And then he invites like a bunch of, I don't know, students, like students from the music school, of course, like from which are like 20 years old, maybe early 30s. And then they bring the new like instruments, you know, the electric instruments that come from the devil, because it's just devil sounds, like it's distorted and everything. So they tried it. They created the first album. Also, again, sorry, I don't forget the name. I forgot the name right now, but I will add it to the description so you can check it out. And basically what it created when we had jazz, it was very like raw and like there wasn't like any kind of static noise in the background. You know, when there was no one playing, it was just dry. And the thing that the electric instruments changed, that they brought the static noise in the background coming from, you know, from the lamps or like the noise, just the static noise of the electricity in the instruments. So that's how it was first created. And then we had like, I don't know, it's 70 years later right now, and we still have jazz fusion. We still have a lot of, not even jazz fusion, we have just fusion in general. In general, I think it can be called a genre, in my opinion at least. And I love fusion. It just creates so many new things, like so many new perspectives, like combinations that you wouldn't expect. And I love it. So I'm going to play some nice fusion for you, because I love fusion, and fusion is me. So have some of me as the last part of the audition. The first track we're gonna start is called Lotus Blossom by Lauze the Cat. Let's start.
1: Hey, look, there's a cat falling from the sky.
0: By the way, this track is absolutely cute. The cutest track I've ever seen. Here it is.

Guys, this track has absolutely the best snare drum ever recorded. Honestly, like, I could just listen to the sample of the snare drum, like, on repeat. So, this track is Breeze by Nubian Twist. Yes, let's continue with this amazing snare drum.

So now, to finish on a good note, the last song for you today, it's called Dlareme. This was the one going now, it was pushed by Moses Iofi Trio. But now the last song for today, unfortunately, I could keep going for one more hour, but yeah, what can you do? So. Dlareme, Don Glory.

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